0: That's not UWP saying that, you know.
1: Emma Hippolyte had their slogan, the SNP slogan in 2011 was about Richard Frederick being a criminal and Flabo being a criminal party led by criminals, you know. So I'm wondering, according to, I don't know if it's the same Richard Frederick or if it's Richard Frederick.
0: Well, no.
1: You know, Philip Pierce saying it's Richard Frederick. Real
0: Philip J. Pierce said, this is the so same. Listen to what he said. He said it is the same Richard Fredericks that was in Flabo. His words, not mine.
1: So Philip Pierre cannot be taken serious. And the man is so arrogant. Philip Pierre believes that that December 1st victory have made him walk on water, you know.
0: Yeah.
1: That he can say anything in St. Lucia and get away with it. He'll not be challenged. Because according to him, it's just a few people in the opposition. And not politicians, because I notice nowadays that they're not going after the persons who run the last election with UWP. They have a new set of targets. But not all, Philippe must know that the opposition is getting is not necessarily from politicians.
0: I don't hear any politicians giving him opposition. Exactly. All the opposition is coming from the people.
1: The people are opposing the nonsense that you do.
0: And that is the difference. And that is why now he's saying, mind your business. And mind your business. And dangerous speculation. And all of these things. Because it's not the politicians talking. It is the people. And that's what they cannot take.
1: Yeah. So in closing, Angie, that last clip there, that you know what I heard Philip say? Do you know that there are judges who don't speak to politicians?
0: Yes, he said that.
1: But do you know why the judge is not speaking to the politician, Philip Pierre? Do you remember that there was a judge that y'all transferred after he said that y'all are interfering in the court? And that's why CCJ is in such a mess, because y'all wanted CCJ to be your protection.
0: Yeah. Their playground.
1: But the judges are now fighting amongst themselves because they realize that some of them have greater influence than others. That is what y'all have created.
0: And I think the problem is coming from the Chief Justice, you know.
1: Yes.
0: He is the one causing the problems. Intimidating other judges, trying to influence.
1: Not the Chief, the President.
0: President, right,
1: yes,
0: right.
1: Yes. So, all your defenses are shattering, Philippe. All the nonsense you're talking, you are exposed. The CCJ you were taunting as, he said that CCJ was implemented to make it the law more relevant. What did he actually say?
0: He said to make it more relevant to our lives
1: to
0: here
1: our
0: in
1: lives,
0: St. Lucia.
1: Yeah. To and make it more, because he said the Privy Council, the law lords, don't know what is happening.
0: They're out of touch.
1: They're out of touch
0: with our society.
1: The people understand law better than us. In fact, the law is from them, originated from them.
0: Yeah.
1: Our laws originated from them. You can interpret it better than them.
0: Apparently. The man who is not a...
1: You're not a police.
0: He's not a police.
1: You're not a doctor. You're not a lawyer. You're not a scientist. You're not anything but a politician who knows how to win a seat, to bluff people. So stay out of law, stay out of the police work, and just do what you know, you think you know. Just run your politics, Philippe. That's my advice to you. Well, Angie, we have gone...
0: Yeah, a little over our time.
1: Over, yes.
0: But, you know, it's a very interesting conversation, because when you look at all of these things happening, here is Trinidad, a sister country, who is going through the same issues that we in St. Lucia are going through. But look at the difference. There's no passing of the buck. There's no telling people take personal responsibility. There's no shirking responsibility.
1: And there is serious discussion.
0: Everybody is having serious discussion, serious debate. They understand the assignment. They understand what is needed. And even if they have concerns, but the concerns are voiced in such a way that you can see these are respectable men who want to put their country first, but they want to ensure that they make the right decisions. And what struck me is the repeated calls for accountability.
1: Yeah.
0: The questions they were asking. If this happens, how do we account? How do we know? One of them asked, how do we know what success looks like if we implement this law? Because you must know what you want to get from this law.
1: What you want to achieve, yes.
0: What you want to achieve. And I'm saying, oh my goodness. And when I heard the lady say, oh, you guys are politicizing crime, I say, my lady, you need to come to St. Lucia. They are politicizing crime yet.
1: Angie, now, strangely, we had the RSS. How many times did the Labour Party administration call the RSS?
0: One time.
1: Once?
0: Yep.
1: Did we ever get an update or a summary on how successful the RSS was? How many cases they prosecuted? What was found? How many firearms were recovered during that time? Didn't
0: your prime minister just tell you mind your business? Like, I don't know why you...
1: Exactly. So, this is a set of men who don't know anything. I oppose, in my view, it was not necessary to bring RSS and G.
0: They knew why they did it.
1: And because things have not gotten any better since RSS. What RSS did was move, since RSS was there,
0: Move the crime from down south to up north.
1: The criminals have just spread all over the island because they know they were coming in Beaufort, and they went everywhere. That would probably explain why crime is all over. There are hotspots all over the country now, because the guys went in different pockets all over the island. But to date, we have not gotten an update on how successful this RSS intervention was.
0: Mm-hmm.
1: Up to now. Not from the police, not from the Prime Minister. So, nothing has changed.
0: Yeah.
1: So, the ball is still in your court, Mr. Prime Minister. When you get serious, by the time you get serious, want to get serious, it will be too late for you.
0: Does the Prime Minister even know the meaning of serious? Anyway, Foster, thank you so much. We have to go. Our time is up.
1: Yes.
0: Guys, thank you for joining us, to our callers, to our contributors. We didn't give our people on the live a voice today, and I had occasion to delete some messages from some Festuses who came there and tried to talk a lot of nonsense. But we don't have time for that on this show. This is a serious show, okay? This is a serious show. And you don't have to agree, but you do have to make sense when you speak here. So, thank you for joining us. Thank you for allowing me to join you once again. In your discussions, and I think a lot of people are beginning to appreciate the insight that your show brings to policing and law enforcement and how crime should be managed. And I think that's something people need to understand, these things.
1: Yeah.
0: Because that way people not people need to understand things so they're not easily fooled. So thank you so much for bringing that aspect to the public.
1: No problem. Until next week, Monday, God willing. Bye.
0: Bye, guys.

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Good afternoon, St. Lucia, and welcome to another edition of Hard Talk here on Fire 107.7 FM. I'm your host, Angie, and of course, today we are going to talk about more of the issues that matter and a lot more of the things that we have been grappling with here in St. Lucia over the past couple of days. And you guys know that we've had several issues to deal with in our country. And you also know that the Prime Minister of our country, he likes to pass the buck. He likes to pretend. He likes to play pretend. He likes to act as if there is no issue. But today we are going to ensure that we don't allow him to hide in the shadows anymore. We continue to highlight the issues that matter. We're going to continue to talk about the things that the problems that plague this country, and hopefully this is going to spark some debate, bring things back into the public sphere, and encourage persons to put pressure so that good governance prevails in this country. Before we start to get into the meat of the matter, I would like to, of course, welcome all of my loyal listeners and followers, and all of you who have truly made Fire FM what it is, because couldn't have done this without you guys, I can tell you. Could not have done this without you. And it is only fitting that I give credit where credit is due. So those of you always locked on the Fire 107.7 FM radio link, good afternoon to you. Welcome to the broadcast. Thank you for taking the time and choosing Fire FM. Those of you who have never failed to tune in to the Facebook and other social media platforms, thank you so much for everything, for all of the support, for your contributions, for everything that you do to keep Fire FM able to highlight all of the issues in the country. And most importantly, our callers, our listeners, our contributors, but those of you who have answered the call and have continued to share the program every time we come on, you share Full Disclosure, you share Hard Talk. Thank you so much. We could not have done it without you. And I have some names: Allison Georges, Lifeman, Human, I think that's the name. Ian Cauldron, a number of you, and there are some of you that I can set my clock by. You guys are always here. Helen, what's the name? Helen Mons, Geoffras Francis, all the way in France, always tuning in.
there is Mr. Redman and Macheka over in Viewfort. Those of you in Soufre, some of you in the United States, Cassius Raymond and his cousin Sylvia in the UK. There are so many names, so many of you guys that are always there. Allison again, Cleopatra, Lucy Blondell, I can see y'all here. You guys have always shown support. And I want to thank you from the bottom of my heart, because without you, always sharing, always being here, always not allowing. This is the part that's important. You see, it has become a sin in this country to tell the truth. It has become a sin in this country to not follow blindly. It has become a sin in this country to point out where things are going wrong simply because of who does it and who they support. Our country has become a playground. On the playground, everybody supports the most popular child, the child with the rich parents, or the child with, you know, the bully. And if you have to compare the St. Lucia Labour Party to a preschool playground, or even a primary school, an infant school playground, they're the bullies. They're the children that everybody's afraid of. Everybody's afraid to call them out when they do something wrong. Even when they hurt you, they expect you to take it and be quiet. But this is not a playground. Our country, our home, is not a game. And we should not allow anyone to treat it as such, with such disregard and disrespect. Many of you live overseas in the diaspora, and you see the way other people treat their home, and you know that this is not the way it should be. You know that this willful blindness, this act or season or scene from the Emperor's New Clothes, this is not normal. And you know the story of the Emperor's New Clothes, right? An emperor once hired tailors to fashion him a suit of cloth of gold and gold thread. He wanted the most magnificent suit ever. And of course, he spent so much money on clothes that he attracted bandits who wanted to steal his country's wealth and prosperity. And so these bandits, posing as tailors at the time, they held a meeting with the emperor. They told him that they were the finest tailors in the kingdom, in the land, and they could fashion him the most magnificent, most magical suit of clothes that any emperor has ever worn.
Of course, that made the emperor very happy. They told him that this suit of clothes was magical, that it could detect which of his advisors and noblemen were foolish. And which ones were wise. In fact, they told the emperor that this suit of clothes was so magical that any attendant or nobleman or advisor who couldn't see it was not fit, to be around his majesty. They told him that this would expose corruption and greed and everything in his cabinet. And he asked them, how would I know? And they said, if a person could not see the cloth of gold and the gold thread, if they couldn't see the suit, then that person was an idiot, and that person could not be trusted to help him run the country. And the emperor believed every single word. He decreed that from that day on, anything the royal tailors wanted, they should get. He instructed his steward to give them everything they asked for, because he wanted not one, but two magic suits. The tailors said, Your Majesty, we would not be able to give you two magic suits because the magic is too powerful. So we can only give you one suit. To try to fashion two would drain our magic too much. And so he agreed. From that day forward, the royal tailors ordered expensive cloth, gold thread, hundreds of yards, enough to open a normal shop. But every order was fulfilled by royal decree, and they got what they wanted. Every week, the king chose one of his advisors to go to the royal shop and check out that suit of clothes to check the progress. And whenever that advisor came, the royal tailors would say the same thing. Isn't this magnificent? Can you see the luster on this cloak that we are making for your highness? Feel the cloth, how soft and luxurious it is. It is so soft, it feels like air. And every royal advisor agreed. They couldn't see it. There was nothing there. But because they knew that the royal tailors said
anyone who couldn't see the cloth was stupid. One by one, every week, they agreed and reported back to His Majesty and told him how beautiful the suit was, how great it was coming along, how they would beg the royal tailors to make them a suit too when they were done with His Majesty's outfit, because it was so magnificent, it was so beautiful. The cloth was light as air. The gold thread shone like sunlight. They were absolutely certain that His Majesty would look incredible when he finally put on that magnificent suit. And the king believed it. Every single one of his royal advisors passed the test. Then came the day for the king to unveil his magnificent suit. He ordered a royal procession where he would parade through the streets of his kingdom, of his capital, in the magic suit. He ordered a national holiday. Nobody was to work on that day. Everyone in the kingdom, from the highest nobleman to the lowest pauper, was ordered to line the streets of the capital as the king paraded this new magnificent suit for all of his loyal subjects. When the suit was delivered to the king's royal chambers, he was in shock. He himself, the king of the realm, could not see the cloth of gold. There was nothing there. It was as if there was no suit. But the royal tailors kept telling him, "Do you see it, Your Majesty? Do you see how beautiful this cloth is?

They too couldn't see the cloth, but they couldn't admit that they were stupid in front of their Lord, and so they pretended to help the king dress. They told him how great the suit fit. And the king confidently set off on his royal procession through the streets in his perfect, beautiful, magnificent, extraordinary royal suit. Magic suit that only clever and intelligent men and women could see. When the king exited the palace, his royal advisors were shocked because the king appeared naked, wearing only a pair of shoes. But they too knew the story that only the foolish and the stupid could not see the royal cloth. They heard the decree that the king said he was going to banish, strip all stupid nobles of their titles, and banish them to the far reaches of the kingdom. So they dare not tell the king that they were too stupid to see the cloth. And so everyone praised the king. "Your clothes are magnificent, your majesty." They even asked that he allow the royal tailors to make clothes for them too, so that they may match the king's magnificence. And throughout all of that, the king beamed with pride. He was the most magnificent king in the kingdom, in all the realm. And he began descending the palace steps and walking through the streets. When he passed through the first street, the people were so shocked they could not speak. They could not believe that their sovereign was walking, parading through the streets of the kingdom with no clothes on. But they kept quiet. The king passed the second street, and once again, his subjects stood flabbergasted. They couldn't speak. They didn't know what to say. How were they to tell the king that he was naked? He would never believe them. But on the third street, a group of orphan boys were playing when they heard the trumpet sound and the call, the king is coming. These little children, they didn't care about royal protocol and noble titles. They saw only the truth. And one by one, they began to laugh until the bravest of them pointed and said, "Look, look, the king is naked." The king had never been more humiliated in his life. A group of orphan street boys laughing at him in his street.

in the streets of his own capital. He called for his royal attendants to give him a cloak quickly to cover his nakedness, and called for his carriage to bring him back to the palace. He called his royal guards and said, "Find the royal tailors, execute them at once." But it was too late. The royal tailors had left with thousands of pounds of gold cloth, thousands of yards of gold thread, the king's money. And the king was left naked, humiliated, and exposed. Moral of the story? Don't let sweet words, don't allow sweet words to fool you into not believing what your eyes can see. I first read that story when I was a little girl attending the Anglican infant school. And back then it was the biggest piece of comedy that I had ever read. Now, I have a photographic memory, so I never forget anything that I have read. But it was one of my favorite stories, and I read it several times because I simply could not believe that a king could be so foolish. Over 40 years later, I find myself living in a country, and this story has come true. We in St. Lucia are living in an episode of The Emperor's New Clothes. And our sovereign, our leader, Philip J. Pierre, I'm not sure if he is the royal tailor and we're the ones wearing the clothes, or if he's the emperor walking around with everything hanging out in the streets. I haven't figured out the plot yet, but I'm still looking, because I can't figure out who is more foolish. We the people who continue to support a government who we can clearly see. It's right there in front of our eyes. Right there. That the Labour Party does not have our best interest at heart. But there are some people who continue to pretend otherwise. They are like the royal advisors who went to the palace tailors and saw that there was no cloth of gold. They knew there was nothing on the table. They knew it was just air when they tried to touch the fine cloak and the tunic and the tights and the underwear. But they stay silent. They say nothing because they don't want to be called stupid. They don't want to be called foolish.
And so they make a mockery of our nation. They agree with everything, regardless of the fact that they can see, they can feel, they can touch. How could you not believe what your eyes are telling you? When I was a little girl, we used to say, you have ears to hear, eyes to see, hands to feel. And that was how we learned about our five senses in primary school, in preschool actually. But now that I'm a grown up, I feel like I am the only one who still realizes that I have a brain to think. It's a tough situation to be placed in when you see your leader. Or is it our leader? Is it our leader that is walking around naked with no clothes on, with his tiny dancer swinging around like a pendulum? Or is it the people? Are we the ones wearing the cloth of gold, the fake cloth of gold? Are we the ones decked out to the nines in the emperor's new clothes? I'm not sure. I'm still figuring it out. Is Prime Minister Philip J. Pierre the emperor who was fooled by those royal tailors? Or is he the royal tailor ordering all of that expensive cloth, emptying the treasury simply to keep up the illusion that he's actually working? Is he the one running the machines, the sewing machines, with no thread and no cloth underneath it, still telling us that he is making a magnificent cloak? I think he is the tailor. And we the people, we are the ones walking naked in the street, telling anyone who dares point out our lack of clothing that they are too stupid and too blind to see. Yeah, I think I've figured it out. But I'm not one of them. Oh, no, no, no, no, no. I am clad and I am clothed because my eyes can see and I trust my eyes. Prime Minister Philip J. Pierre told us not too long ago that he has placed Minister Richard Frederick on administrative leave so as to, and I quote, not interfere with what is going on at the SSDF.
The Prime Minister never told us what exactly he meant by that statement. Weeks have gone by, and Prime Minister Philip J.P.A. has not told us if it is a commission of inquiry, if it is an audit, if it is an investigation. Nothing. Then he came to the people, and when they asked him what sort of action is being undertaken, he said an audit. Then he said that the opposition was trying to get something on him. They thought that the auditors at the SSDF were related somehow to him. You remember that famous speech, on me, something on me? Since then, we've heard absolutely nothing. We don't know how long this probe is going to take. We don't know when is the start date and when is the end date. We don't know if it's a commission of inquiry. We don't know if it is what they're looking for. We have absolutely no idea. All we know is something is happening, and the minister is on administrative leave. Now, it is highly unfair and improper, and we've been saying that all along, to have a cloud, dark cloud, hanging over someone's head for so long without giving them a chance to prove their guilt or innocence. And it's been quite a while since the Prime Minister addressed anything relating to the SSDF. So, the leader of the opposition has taken matters into his own hands and has designed, well, he released a statement outlining what he believes the terms of reference should be of this supposed probe at the SSDF in the public interest. So, I want to read to you this document from the leader of the opposition. And we can see for ourselves whether or not this is another piece of magical royal cloth, or if it is a real garment, something intended to put the public mind at ease, to let the public really know what is going on. Because I'm telling you, if we continue to choose our leaders from the fairy tales, we might end up with naked emperors across the Caribbean. So this is a statement released by the leader of the opposition
and it concerns, was released today, it concerns the SSDF probe. I'll read it in its entirety for you. It says here, Office of the Leader of the Opposition in St. Lucia press release. Opposition leader submits draft terms of reference for SSDF investigation. It was actually released yesterday. Doesn't matter. We received it today. We shall read it today. It says the Office of the Leader of the Opposition has noted that since the 2nd of July 2026, photographs of checks purporting to be issued by the St. Lucia Social Development Fund, SSDF, and reportedly given to a recipient or recipients by a minister in the government of St. Lucia, Honorable Richard Frederick, in return for which the minister requested sexual favors, have appeared on social media. There has been no public comment on the matter by the chairman or executive director of the SSDF. The prime minister and minister responsible for the SSDF has not announced any formal independent investigation into this matter. Meanwhile, the board and executive director remain in office. The SSDF is a critical institution mandated by law to provide support to the poor and vulnerable in the country and receives funding from the government of St. Lucia, friendly governments, and other development partners. At this point, the credibility of the SSDF is at stake, and restoring the credibility demands that a comprehensive investigation be undertaken, guided by the principles of transparency, accountability, and due process. The leader of the opposition, as part of his contribution to restoring the integrity and credibility of the SSDF, has developed and submits for the consideration of the Prime Minister draft terms of reference to guide and direct an independent investigation. The leader of the opposition believes that only a transparent approach to the conduct of the investigation will reassure the public, will reassure the public mind that the investigation is fair and not a farce or sham. The parliamentary opposition also submits that any revised terms of reference should get the input of the Office of the Leader of the Opposition and that the final terms of reference should be made public. It says here, see attached terms of reference, but... Ah, there it is. Okay, I think I have to... Give me a minute, guys. I didn't realize that I couldn't open this hair. So I'm going to have to use another medium to do so. I'm going to have to open it on my phone. Let's examine those terms of reference.

0: Guys, it is so cold in this studio. You have no idea. I have a jacket on, but I am still freezing. But yeah, give us a minute. The document will open and we will read the terms of reference. You see, the Prime Minister keeps trying to pull the wool over our eyes. And the more I think about it, the more I believe that he thinks that the people of St. Lucia, they are the emperor and they're the ones wearing the new clothes. And only his followers are smart, because they are the ones not inclined to tell the truth, to admit that they are naked. So all of them are going around agreeing to everything their royal tailor is telling them. The document is open. Let me read it for you. It says, draft terms of reference for the independent investigation into the St. Lucia Social Development Fund, SSDF. Background and context. And it reads, the St. Lucia Social Development Fund is a statutory entity mandated to deliver targeted social assistance, poverty reduction initiatives, and community infrastructure projects across St. Lucia. In light of serious public allegations concerning financial mismanagement, political interference, non-adherence with established good governance principles, and non-compliance with governing legislation, this independent investigation is established to restore institutional integrity, accountability, and public trust. Objectives of the investigation. 1. Determine financial integrity. Assess whether the SSDF resources were misappropriated, or diverted from designated legislative and donor mandates. Evaluate governance and controls. Examine administrative frameworks, board oversight, internal controls, and statutory compliance. 3. Identify interference and misconduct. Investigate claims of political or ministerial interference, abuse of office, and fraudulent activity. And 4. Provide actionable recommendations. Recommend legal, regulatory, and structural remedies to enforce transparent operational and financial management. Next, the scope of work. Financial management and allocation of funds. Reconcile income sources, including state allocations, international grants, and donor funding against actual disbursements. Review high-risk expenditure categories, including constituency development program, CDP allocations, social safety net payouts, and emergency relief funds. Identify unauthorized transfers, double-dipping, off-system transactions, or unaccounted for cash and voucher disbursements. B. Board governance and political interference. Evaluate whether the board of directors operated within the statutory powers defined by the SSDF Act. Investigate allegations of improper ministerial or political interference in operational decisions, project selection, grant approvals, and procurement processes. Review board minutes, written delegations, and decision records to determine if conflicts of interest were properly declared and managed. C. internal controls and procurement. Evaluate the operational effectiveness of authorization levels, dual signatory protocols, and separation of duties. Determine whether checks in public circulation are authentic and signed by authorized signatories. Audit procurement and contracting practices for compliance with public procurement regulations. Evaluating vendor selection, sole sourcing practices, and contract pricing. D. Statutory compliance and audit backlog. Establish the root causes behind delayed or uncompleted annual financial audits and late tabling of financial statements in Parliament. E. Fraud allegations and abuse of power. Investigate specific allegations of fraud, extortion, checks for favors, or sexual exploitation related to public fund disbursement. Identify individuals, whether employees, board members, or public officials, who facilitated or concealed non-compliant acts. 4. Methodology and powers. Access to records. Complete unhindered access to all financial records, audit trails, server logs, procurement documents and relevant correspondence, hard copy and digital. Interviews and subpoenas. Power to interview current and former SSDF board members, executive staff, government officials, including Director of Finance, Director of Audit and Accountant General, external auditors and external contractors. Forensic audit, utilization of forensic accounting techniques to track transactions, verify beneficiary credentials, and analyze vendor relationships. The investigative team. The investigation should be carried out by a team with the requisite experience, capacity, and independence. One of the investigators should be a representative of the external financial contributors to the SSDF. Deliverables and timeline. Phase 1. Inception and evidence lock. Records preservation order, preliminary document review, and the estimated time 1 to 3 weeks. Phase 2, investigation and auditing, forensic audits, witness interviews, control testing in 4 to 10 weeks. By the way, I'm talking about the milestones and the deliverables, people who don't. That means this is what I want you to do. This is what I expect to receive from it. And this is how the timeline in which I expect it. Interim reporting, interim findings, interim findings report to the appointing authority by week 11. Phase 4, final report submission, comprehensive final report and recommendations package by week 14. 6. Reporting and outcomes. Final report. A clear summary of findings characterized by financial compliance, board oversight and legal violations, referrals, direct referral of evidence to the Director of Public Prosecution, the Royal St. Lucia Police Force, or the Integrity Commission where criminal activity, fraud or official misconduct is indicated. Lastly, an institutional reform plan, remedial strategies to update governance policies, clear audit backlogs, and enforce digital case to payment tracking systems. This is very thorough and quite acceptable, because the last thing we need is to leave anything to chance in an investigation of this magnitude. I think, guys, that the Prime Minister has left us or has clothed us in imaginary gold cloth. And it's time we take the fake clothes off. Well, I don't know how we're going to take the fake clothes off. But maybe we have to put some real clothes on and protect ourselves. And that's why he keeps telling us, take personal responsibility and mind our business. Our business is the business of the state. Our business as citizens is to ensure that our country is governed to the highest standard, that our best interests are always the first priority of the government or the ruling party or the administration, whatever you want to call them. And I agree with the terms of reference. I believe it leaves no stone unturned. I believe that everything is covered. And I support this move. But of course, St. Lucia, you and I both know, Prime Minister Philip J. Pierre will seek to politicize this, as he has politicized everything. When we call for an audit of St. Jude, he says that it is a few people making noise because they cannot accept that they've been rejected. But I'm starting to wonder, St. Lucia, who is really rejected? I think people are starting to catch a draft. All of those people who the Prime Minister mass-produced his imaginary cloth of gold suits for, I think some of them who've worn these clothes out in the open, in the rain, because their SSDF umbrellas are starting to spring leaks, and they're starting to realize, oh my God, I am naked. Now they realize that the St. Jude's umbrellas, they were fake too. And they've caught a cold. They realize that they are standing in the rain in their birth suits, naked as the day they came out of the womb. Why hasn't the Prime Minister had his march? One person said yesterday on the broadcast that it was because the numbers were small. I think it is because the Prime Minister knows very well. He knows very well that he is exposed. He knows very well that he does not have the support. He knows that the chickens are coming home to roost, that the people are waking up. The money that they were paid for their votes is gone. Their lives are not any better. And they realize that they are naked. And so, he now is trying his best to convince them, because the opposition keeps pointing out their nakedness. And he's trying his best to keep his grip on the minds, on the psyche of poor St. Lucians. Don't listen. Don't listen to them. You're not naked. Only smart people can see the clothes that you wear. But one by one, his loyal followers are turning away. And they're going and putting on real clothes that they can feel on their skin. And the Prime Minister has a lot to answer for. I noticed, St. Lucia, that during yesterday's pre-cabinet press briefing, that the utilities, the Minister for Public Utilities, made an appearance. We didn't get a chance to explore what he said yesterday on the broadcast because we were talking about other things that were very important. But I have a question to ask. You see, the little birdies have told me that Wasco, the water and sewage company, is all but given over to a foreign entity. According to my sources, the contracts have been signed. Everything is all but ready. Now, if you recall, back in 2016, the Prime Minister at the time, no, it wasn't 2016, it was before 2016. The Prime Minister at the time tried to convince us that selling Wasco to a French company was the way to go. But back then, we the people, we opposed that idea vehemently. We're going to take a quick commercial break. And when we come back, we are going to listen to the Minister of Utilities. We're going to listen very carefully to what he has to say. And then we are going to examine. We are going to examine exactly what is going on with our public utilities. Stay tuned, guys. Don't go anywhere. Because there's a lot for us to expose. Maybe there are more suits of clothes than we actually thought. We'll be right back.
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0: You're back here on Fire 107.7 FM, and this is Hard Talk. And I'm your host, Angie. Now, before we go into our second topic, let us read some of your messages. Somebody says, we have an example. PJP is a naked PM. He is naked to the truth. I don't think PJP is the naked PM, you know. Think about it. He has... Some of us are unemployed. He has a job. He has his dream job. We pay his utilities. We pay him so that he can tell us to go and do the work ourselves, take personal responsibility. We have to deal with high gas prices, high taxes, no health care, poor security. If he falls sick, he can fly overseas on our dime. How many of us can do that? If his vehicle is running out of fuel, the public fills his tank. When was the last time you filled your tank? I put to you, St. Lucia, that we are the naked emperors in the story. We're the ones who are exposed. We're the ones who have to make sure that we double check our locks every time something makes us jump in the night. Philip G. Pierre is surrounded by armed guards. Safe and secure, sleeping throughout the whole night. We're the naked ones. Trust me. Somebody says, I think that the performer was right when he sang the Prime Minister is autistic. My reason for this is that PJP's reality does not fit in our reality most of the times. However, he is very cunning, especially when he believes that we cannot see or hear him. Somebody says, will there be an honest and independent investigation into that SSDF scandal? We hope so. We are calling for it. It is necessary. I'm very happy, very pleased that the Prime Minister has agreed to the investigation into the not investigation, sorry, I'm using the wrong term. The Commission of Inquiry into the systems and processes of our justice, of our judiciary. Because that way, if anything is wrong with the system, we have a chance to fix it. I'm very happy. I'm only hoping that this is an independent, that's my challenge, independent and objective inquiry. And it's not like the Commission of Inquiry into St. Jude's. You would recall that the investigators, the auditors were sent there not to find out which hospital was a better investment, but simply to see how long it would take to move into the new, well, move into the old St. Jude. Now, I just realized I've been sent another press release, this one on the vendors, but we'll deal with that later because that's not what we're dealing with right now. But I promise to read it. If I don't get a chance to read it today, I will read it later. Somebody says these words are from a failed and naked prime minister. So as I said to you earlier before the break, for the first time in a long time, the Minister of Public Utilities has come out to speak to the people. And you would notice that public utilities, somebody's asking me a question. Hi, Angie. I see some vendors getting $5,000. Just asking for a friend. Are they all getting that money? The man know how to fool Lucian brains. They happy like a birthday. Look, they already preparing for jazz next year. Rum and Bacchanal. I said I was going to read the press release later. No, not all of them are getting this money. Some of them are getting nothing. But we're going to read the press release later. Right now, we need to delve into public utilities. You would notice that your electricity bills and your water bills have spiked. You'd also notice that for a very long time, you did not have a steady supply of pipe-borne water. You heard the Prime Minister saying, engage in rainwater harvesting. You also heard him saying that he was going to give water tanks. But a little birdie told me, Wasco, who the Prime Minister claims to give, did he say $100,000? He named a figure. And I know, I want you guys to help me. I think the Prime Minister said that he gives Wasco $1 million a month. Is that what he said? Or $100,000 a month? I think he said $1 million a month to pay Lucilec. And he said that money comes from the CIP. He also said that Wasco is in dire debt. Dire debt. That he loaned Wasco money to pay their back pay to their workers. But the Prime Minister did not say that he has been collecting a 10% dam dredging fee on every single water bill that Wasco sends out from every household, institution, business, so on and so forth. But the dam has not been dredged. There is no dredging at the dam. The Prime Minister forgot to say, and this is information I'm getting straight from the source, that there are serious deficiencies in the maintenance of the pipeline, Wasco's island-wide pipeline. And the instructions for these shortcuts are coming straight from the top. I've heard workers say, if there are 10 holes on the line, they're being instructed to fix the biggest 4 and leave the smaller ones. He says to you that Wasco loses so many gallons of raw water, thousands of gallons of raw water a day. He has not told you why. This is why. The Prime Minister has not told you that Wasco workers are no longer being paid overtime to maintain the pipelines that they are required to park the vehicles by 4 o'clock. So if they go out on a call, they're not being paid overtime. All vehicles need to be in the yard by 4 o'clock. How can they work effectively? You would recall back in the day, Wasco vans would be out there for days if needs be until leaks are solved. That is no longer the protocol at Wasco. Wasco workers are not being paid their long-term pay. And even as the unions demand it, they're being told that the company has no money and the company cannot afford. He also has not told you that his plans to privatize Wasco, because he's claiming that he wants to commercialize the company, but the truth is that in a commercialization needs or requires that the state still owns the property. Do we know if it's a real commercialization and that the state will still retain the property or the company while some commercial entity, because that is what true commercialization is, some commercial entity takes over and runs the company as a business? We have not been told. But what we are hearing is that these plans are in an advanced state. So I was very happy when I saw the Minister for Public Utilities at the pre-cabinet press briefing, because now I believe, guys, finally, we might get some answers. Now, I said might, because while I want answers, I still know that I'm dealing with the royal tailors over here, and they're very likely to tell me that the air that I am seeing contains magical cloth, and I cannot see the cloth because I'm not smart enough. So I want you guys to let

0: what is going on. And we, you know, let's not interrupt the man. Let's allow him to speak. It's his first time. Let's see if he is going to come to the public with the truth, or if he's peddling more of the fancy invisible cloth. I bring you Mr. Keith St. Charles, Honorable. He's honorable until proven otherwise. Keith St. Charles, the Minister of Public Utilities.
1: Good morning, colleagues. And please allow me to thank you for your patience thus far. Since taking office, I think this is the first time I'm having an interaction with you all, lovely people. And I really appreciate that you all have been patient with me as I learned my new portfolios, understood the offices that are within my purview. I want to assure you all that this is the beginning of a relationship within the media and myself. We will not be able to discuss all what's happening within such exciting portfolios in one press briefing. So today, I think I want to give you all that assurance that I will make myself available more frequently, that we could have discussions and we can be updated on what's happening within ministries. Okay? So last week, Thursday, you all would have probably been, some of you may have been at the ceremony for the launching of the Ninth Water Project. And it's a very important project. It's a project that is going to change a lot of things for Wasco. And that Ninth Project, it deals specifically with the raw water pipeline coming from the John Compton Dam. And we know, we have heard that that pipeline has been leaking quite a bit of water. And like I said at the ceremony, we have patched it, and we've patched it, and we've patched the patches. All right, so it's a welcome initiative. And if we understand the water situation of Wasco, people are not happy when we have a water shortage. And Wasco recognizes that. But the level of investment that has been put in there is going to take a while to be achieved, to be realized. So this raw water pipeline essentially is going to preserve a lot more water. So we'll be moving a lot more water from the John Compton Dam and into the Tibbles treatment plant. Now that Tibbles treatment plant is down for renovation and rehabilitation as well. Because we have just about four filters working at that plant.
2: So you could imagine, I just want you all to envision that when we move all of this water, near 50% of that water going to the ground, non-revenue water, that's going into the ground, that will now be coming to the treatment plant. And then we're going to improve the capacity of the plant, get all 10 filters working, so then we can have more water processed, more water treated, more water available to the general public, or specifically to the people within the north where this pipe serves. So we're going to see an improvement there. At the same time, you all would have realized that we started work on the northern pipeline. That northern pipeline, people spoke about desal. A lot of people have spoken, stop me and say, Minister, what are you doing about desal in the north? We can do desal and improve the situation. But if the water that we presently put in the system is coming from our rivers, it's called surface water. It's the cheapest source that you can get. When you're going to tackle desal, now you will be tackling a water that you get at a more expensive cost. Your raw material is becoming more expensive. So do you move from a cheaper water source and put a more expensive commodity into a leaking pipeline? I don't think that's the best way for us to move forward. So what we did, we tackled the Northern Pipeline project, and it's ongoing. As you drive past on that road going to Grosilla, you'll see there's large blue pipes laid along the road there. So when we get this pipeline replaced, right now

0: of reference are being looked into, being developed, so we could move forward with requests for proposals at some point. So then we'll do requests for proposals for the desal that people speak of. You understand? But I don't think it would have been wise for us to start moving with desalination or any other source that's more expensive than what we currently have and put it into a leaking pipeline. Because we had over 43% of that water in the northern pipeline being leaked out. So if we repair this pipeline and the water is secure, it's there to be used, now we could put a more expensive resource into that pipeline. So I hope that clarifies that. Okay, so what else are we doing for water in St. Lucia? We're doing the raw water, John Compton raw water line. We're doing the Thibbles treatment plant. We're doing the Northern pipeline. But as we speak, we have the Patience project ongoing as well. Now, Patience is an area, it's not that they're missing water, you know. The water is there. But the water, you see, when it rains, it becomes very, very murky. It's not really usable because there was no treatment plant. So we have now, Wasco has secured a treatment plant. The treatment plant has been brought down. It's on site. Luselec has put in the electrical infrastructure. And right now, Wasco is doing the plumbing, doing the necessary installation that is required. And we are hoping that we can give our friends in Mikud a better water supply, a better quality of water before Christmas. So the people of Patience should get a nice Christmas gift with better water quality. So that, when you put all these projects together, you will notice that I don't speak about my constituency. And I want people to understand, Wasco, we cannot look at any pocket of Wasco in isolation. In recent years, Wasco has done improvements in Denry to the facility there at Beau-Séjour in Vieux-Fort, which serves the South, a large part of the South. And the Delset treatment plant is not a bad plant. It serves quite a bit of Choiseul. So Wasco needs to increase its revenue. And Wasco is looking at that in a manner that they need to do their best to stop the non-revenue water, stop the leakages. That, I have to make you all understand, my colleagues, when we talk about the tariff, what people will say, the bills, I want to remind you all that Prime Minister, in his wisdom, made sure that Wasco doesn't regulate its own self. So Wasco cannot determine what the water rates are supposed to be. That's entrusted to the National Utilities Regulatory Commission. And oversight for this resides with the minister, the senior minister, Minister for the Public Service and Utilities Regulation. So he would be best placed to discuss this, to tell you where they're at, because Wasco has applied for a tariff review. But an update can always be provided by my colleague minister on that. A similar thing has happened with, when we look at public utilities, in much the same way, the electricity bill, for instance, which is on the electricity policy, that resides with Minister Edward, who is Minister with Responsibility for Infrastructure, Ports and Energy. So he deals with the energy policy parts of things. So for me, I deal with the projects and the operations of the utilities. So I just wanted to guide you all so you all understand very well where we're at and how it's the responsibilities are shared. But I know that the people in St. Lucia, the people in the north, are concerned about water, rightly so. And we want to reinforce our efforts about urging people to do rainwater harvesting. And rainwater harvesting, we sometimes think rainwater harvesting has to just be a blue drum outside of your house, you know, with something dropping not controlled or anything of that sort. Rainwater harvesting can be so much more. Rainwater harvesting can be done properly. It can develop a people with more hygiene, better hygiene, ensuring that your roof is always clean and, you know, you have no debris coming down into your gutters and things of that sort. And rainwater harvesting is not, it doesn't have to be just non-potable water. We need to get that out of our minds. We need to start thinking of systems that we can put in place that can do some level of water treatment after we harvest that water. And we can look at developing systems where we can incorporate the rainwater with the Wasco water, complement each other. As we speak, within the Ministry of Physical Development, you all may not know, but our legal minds down there have already drafted policy that will make it a requirement that moving forward, at some point, for you to get approval for house plants, that you would have to have a rainwater harvesting system. And that is because it's not just about complementing Wasco. Yes, it will augment, it can, but it's to develop a different culture, a culture of sustainability. And the world over, water problems are not only facing St. Lucia. Water has become scarce around the globe. So we need to understand that we need to change our mindset, how we use water. We need to use water more efficiently. And we have to understand the benefits of rainwater harvesting. As a government, we preach it because we know the value that can come from it. People living in a slope or on a slope, sometimes you see that the runoff from the roof, it's not managed. Water is not channeled properly. And this is the same water. When you have 10 roofs coming together, that water is what causes the soil to get destabilized. So rainwater harvesting can actually contribute to soil stabilization, because we have a lot of areas where developments have happened that have not been planned in the best way. So we want to encourage a culture where people will be more responsible, people will use things more efficiently, and people don't have to depend on a utility. People can be more self-sustainable. That is not just in water, but that can be across various sectors. So I wanted to share with you this with your colleagues, because I know that the water situation is of great concern to residents and businesses and the whole of St. Lucia. So when we do the improvements at Wasco with the raw water pipeline, John Compton Dam, Northern Pipeline, more water into our systems, it means that our meters are spinning more frequently, more availability for people. The revenue stream will increase. When the revenue stream increases, there's nothing saying that because 58% of the population is benefiting from the raw water pipeline, that the revenue is only for this 58% of St. Lucia. When Wasco has revenue, Wasco can now undertake improvements in Choiseul, in Souffre, in Vieux-Fort, all around the island. So we have to stop looking at it in isolation. We have to realize that Wasco is trying to get into a better place. Into a better place. We are looking at the terms of reference for the request for proposals for the desal. We are also exploring drilling, looking at underground water harvesting. All of this is being looked at because we are not closing our minds. We are opening our minds to every possibility. Every aquifer we could tap into, and we can help serve the people of St. Lucia a little better, we are exploring that. So I wanted to give you all that reassurance when it comes to water. Okay? So having said that about water, I don't know how interested you all are in what you call renewable energy, or if you all are not interested in that at all. No comments. No, let me just tell you a bit, because you see, geothermal exploration is now ongoing in the Saltbus, Fossé-Jacques, and Belle Plaine area. And it's quite advanced. Huh? The team, they've been able to procure people to develop an entire project team, right? So we have a project implementation unit, and they're spearheading the program. So far, they have actually done quite a bit of consultation with the people at the various locations. And you may not even know that this project, it's a World Bank project, a World Bank funded project. And there are so many requirements by the World Bank that has to be met. And farmers who are on the lands that have been identified for exploration, these farmers sometimes have to be displaced. And when these farmers have to be displaced, there is a process. So it's not just about putting someone out of their property and moving forward with the project. So far there are two families that have been displaced and homes have been built for them. That's under construction as we speak. One in Saltibus and one in Belvedere. So we have the project coming on, and it's going to be a project that will have some level of civil works. You will have roads being built, roads being expanded to provide access to the different places where we have to develop what you call well pads. So well pads have to be put in place, and that is what the drilling rig will sit on for the drilling to happen and to see what type of resource that we're going to have down underneath. Because we really don't know. We look at the volatility in fuel prices. Fuel prices are changing all of the time, and we are victim to it. So what do we do? Do we just stay there and do nothing about it? No. We are doing the exploration in geothermal because if we can harness a good resource, we can actually stabilize the cost of electricity moving forward. It may not mean that electricity comes down to be dirt cheap, but when you know that you're going to pay a price consistently, because last year, at this time, many people did not know they would be paying the rate they're paying for electricity right now. Now, when you cannot budget, you have a business, you have a family, you cannot budget, you have a lot of problems as you navigate forward. If we get a good resource for the geothermal exploration, what it's going to do for us, it's going to allow us to have less volatility. So we're going to have basically a fixed price. If we have renewable energy penetration, even if it's photovoltaic, even if it's wind, whatever form that presents, whatever form that we can use, we can utilize and get a good resource for people, we're going to explore it. But geothermal is ongoing. So there's the civil works component. There's the well pad installation component. And in that drilling, they're also going to be drilling for water as well. Because in the drilling, you need water in the whole process, right? And I would really like for us to take a field trip at some point for you all to see what's happening underground. Because we've, in collaboration with UWE, we have had several seismic monitoring systems installed in the area. And that's what it's doing. Even houses that are 300 meters plus, or 300 meters or less to a proposed drill site, these houses are being assessed. So when the drilling happens, if someone were to make a report that, you know, X, Y, and Z has happened to my house, at least you've done an assessment, and then you can look at it versus what exists currently and say, well, make a determination as to if this is substantiated or not. In the very same way, the seismic monitors are there. So if there's any activity or if there's any complaint by a resident, you could review the data there and see if there's any activity that corresponds with the reports from the seismic monitoring system. So it's been done with a lot of collaboration, a lot of consultation. I believe on Thursday, there will be a consultation in the Soufré region. And that has been ongoing. The people can tell you. The farmers who have been displaced, these persons, some of them have gotten compensated already. These are requirements that are there in the process. So it's not left for choice. When I say choice, I don't mean choice. So there are guidelines that govern the whole undertaking. And I am really excited. The team down there, I know they're trying their best. They've done their procurements. Actually, the bidding process is just getting closed right now. They have put out those bids and they're looking at bringing people on board so work can really start soon enough. So I just wanted to let you all know that the government of St. Lucia is seriously exploring the geothermal potential. And we need to know what resource we have there because we don't know until we do the drilling. And that is the thinking behind it, is that that can be an alternative to the fossil fuels and the volatility that it brings. So I hope you could understand that.
1: Okay.
0: Yes.
1: Good afternoon.
2: Is it just me? Is it just me? Or did this guy spend all of that time talking a whole bunch of nothing? What exactly is he talking about? Does he even understand what he is doing? What is this guy talking about?

0: somebody, no. I promise to have an open mind. I promise to listen to the guy, give the guy, it's his first time. But what? Is he trying to say that it was Philip J. Pierre who put the NTRC in place? I have a caller on the line. Good afternoon to you, caller. You are on the air.
1: Hi, Angie. Good afternoon. How are you?
0: I'm confused. What about you, caller?
1: Me too. I'm not confused. I'll tell you why I'm not confused. Because everything Mitch said there was just Betty's.
0: But that's what I see. I took my time and engaged my brain cells and I listened to this guy, expecting the guy to say something. And the guy is talking a whole bunch of crap.
1: Angie, there are a couple of things I want to mention. I don't want to take up too much of your time, but I am going to mention this. Angie, I'm listening to this man talking about water and Wasco and the benefits of having how do you call it?
0: Rainwater harvesting. Rainwater harvesting.
1: We're going to put things in layman terms so people can understand, because we certainly need to understand what these people are saying. Catching water from the rain, the benefit is that your gutters are clean. You don't clean your gutters anyway because, you know, the hurricane season is coming and whatever, and you need to keep your gutters clean. Or if you have a drum under
0: Stop. Let's think about this realistically. When you catch water from the rain, your gutters, it will keep your gutters clean. But wouldn't that mean that all the dirt from the gutters going down into whatever water you catch in?
1: Into the same water. So that's what I was going to tell you. So where is the treatment that is going to be given to
0: you? And did you hear him say that we have to put water treatment systems in place? So he wants everybody to open a Wasco at their home.
1: No, if the government is giving people water treatment systems for their homes and it's not costing the average person in now I don't want to say a place and people say I'm putting it down, you understand?
0: Mm-hmm.
1: So let's look for,
0: let's say, Marshall.
1: Okay, like Marshall by the river.
0: Mm-hmm.
1: Okay, is Pierre going to provide water treatment for every family? Because let me tell you something, bilharzia and all the rest of the waterborne diseases was because people were using untreated water. Are you sending solutions back to using untreated water?
0: Did you hear him say? Caller, did you hear him say that people have to incorporate the rainwater that they harvested with the Wasco water and make them complement each other? Is this guy for real?
1: So, who has money to build two cisterns? One for rainwater that you can wash your, you flush your toilet with, do this, do that. And one for Wasco water that you can use for cooking and all the rest of it. You understand?
0: Mm-hmm.
1: Who has the money in St. Lucia? You see, St. Lucians need to be realistic. We need to look at this on the realist, from the realistic point of
0: and
1: view.
0: These are the same people that said, sorry to interrupt you, Ekola. But aren't these the same people that said Alan Chastney wanting to build a two-story airport was unrealistic?
1: Yes, and there are two-story airports all over the world. have two-story airports. All over the world have 3-4-story airports. You understand what I'm saying?
0: Mm-hmm.
1: So this nonsense about Harvest Water incorporated with Wasco Water, do this, do that, build a system. The people can't even build a plywood house for themselves. Is a system they're going to build?
0: Oh, VT.
1: Where they building the system? Where they, listen, we have to look at things realistically. And what I just heard this guy say that is unrealistic. Now, I want to move. Yeah, well, I say it's unrealistic because this government is not doing anything to assist anyone. Instead, like they came out, you know, they were the government that came out, the people first, and they're giving people this and giving them that. So much so that today they're telling us they have $400,000 set aside for vendors. How long have those vendors, $400,000 set aside for vendors? Each vendor, apparently, according to what was written, about $5,000 each.
0: Mm-hmm.
1: Are there only 80 vendors in Castries that were displaced?
0: No, they're talking about the vendors primarily at the Vendors Arcade.
1: Okay, so they put $400,000 aside for these vendors. Mm-hmm. Were there 80 vendors at the Vendors Arcade? I don't know.
0: But remember, caller, they also said that some vendors not going to get no money. Eh?
1: Yeah, so $400,000, 80 vendors. I think there could not be more than that in that Vendors Arcade, because the Vendors Arcade was not such a large place, if you understand what I'm saying. So how many vendors realistically were in the Vendors Arcade? Do you know $400,000 set aside? We really don't know where that $400,000 is going. We just hang that. I think they even said 98 people or something. I think it's a small percentage that's getting the $5,000, but they're making it look like all the vendors are going to receive $5,000.
0: No.
1: If all the vendors are not going to receive $5,000, and it's just a couple of them that are going to receive $5,000, then the rest might receive a lot less or nothing. You have $400,000 set aside for that. That's 80 vendors. Are you really paying 80 vendors $5,000? St. Lucia's need to start watching this, you know.
0: Yeah.
1: St. Lucia's need to start doing the maths and seeing where their money is going, you know. And they will say that, GPH gave them that money. That money belongs to St. Lucia. You handed it to GPH. Prematurely won for nothing, because it's just a few aesthetics that you're doing on the pot, something that we St. Lucia could have done for itself. And giving GPH all of this money, $10 per head, and giving St. Lucia receives $1 per head per cruise ship. Per head, per cruise ship passenger landing in this country, walking onto St. Lucia's shores using the harbor. $1, and you're giving GPH $10, and GPH is doing aesthetics for us. Now you come and says GPH gave you all $400,000 to give to the vendors.
0: Hold on. Let me. Oh my goodness. So, caller, I'm going to be honest with you. The government is not being completely honest with the people. And I will tell you why. Do you know that there is a vendors association?
1: Yes.
0: My instructions are that this deal was originally the concept of the vendors themselves, not the Prime Minister or GPH or any of that. But my information is that the Vendors Association reached out to GPH some time ago. Do you recall when the Minister of Sex for Checks came on his show and started calling the vendors indiscreet and all of those things?
1: Yes, I remember clearly.
0: My information is
1: that they want money,
0: right,
1: and they have not paid their rent,
0: right,
1: and they owe in money,
0: right,
1: and this and that. They think they get anything at this way,
0: right? So my information is that he made those statements because the vendors, through the Vendors Association, had approached GBH. Because the Vendors Association has been in negotiations with GPH. They've been in consultation. So there is a rapport. The Vendors Association had approached GPH to provide some sort of relief. Because, again, a lot of the vendors, since COVID, and realistically, the vendors were not making that much money. And a lot of them, they were worried and concerned that they're entering into this new facility and this new agreement with old debts. So they wanted an arrangement to wipe the slate clean so that they can start fresh. And
1: yes,
0: they were asked to, part of the negotiation was to not involve the minister in what was going on, because everybody knows that the minister is a minister of chaos. Everything he touches turns to dust. So caller, you're laughing, but in all of what you know about this minister, am I wrong in any way?
1: No, I'm not saying you are wrong. Oh. I'm not saying you're wrong. I chuckle because, boy, there's been so much about this MP.
0: Exactly, so, exactly. We had our stories. We know. We know what's going on.
1: He's not a minister anymore. He's a rep.
0: Well, he's the rep of chaos. People, right? So. The Vendors Association was attempting to find out how much the ministers, the vendors owe, and they were attempting to put things in place so that they enter into their own negotiations with GPH and they try to figure out, because after this new facility is done, GPH will be the one collecting the rents. So they wanted to do something to help the vendors get a clean slate. Lo and behold, you know, they have soothsayers in every camp. Somehow, the mayor was informed. And when the mayor was informed, the minister was informed. And that was what led.
1: Everything
0: went sideways. And that was what led to the minister coming on his show and talking all of that bravado and saying all of these things and making all of those statements and so on and so forth. Okay. So this is not something, this is not the brainchild of the government. This is the brainchild of the Vendors Association and the vendors themselves. And they are perverting it. They're taking it over. They're pretending it's their idea.
1: Starve the chickens.
0: Right.
1: They've had the chickens there. The vendors are like chickens. And let me explain it to some people so they can understand. The vendors are like chickens in a cage. They've starved the chickens. They took the kitchen chickens out of where they were. They put them somewhere else. They have no place to go and look for their worms and stuff again because, you know, they were scratching and getting...
0: Right, so they're no longer free range. They're in a cage now.
1: They put them in a cage. They've starved the vendors for God knows how long. The vendors were the one, the association were the one that started their dealings and whatever.
0: Mm-hmm.
1: I can't find the word. These people
0: are their negotiations. Confused. Yeah, the vendors initiated their own negotiations with GPH.
1: They stabbed the vendors. They've now taken the $400,000 that GPH has given them. They will say that the administrative fees, because you know, to administer the money and write them the checks and stuff, there'll be a fee attached to that. So part of that $400,000 is going to stay with them. And then they're going to give a few vendors $5,000, and some of the vendors will probably receive $2,000.
0: Yeah, just to make it look like they are doing something. But let me tell you something. The vendors were negotiating. The association was negotiating with GPH from before the arcade was demolished. Right?
1: No, but it's the starving, the concept of this is the starving of the chickens.
0: Mm-hmm.
1: So you starve the chickens for God knows how many months. The chickens have not eaten, have not made a penny, have not found a worm.
0: Mm-hmm.
1: And all of a sudden, oh, look, I buy your sec meal dollar, egg day meal dollar, egg your meal dollar. And the vendors now are running because, let me tell you something,
0: they're starving.
1: After not having money for so many months, $5,000 is like like $5 million in their eyes.
0: Wait till they pass by Wasco, by Lucilec, around Flo, and they cross the road in front of Massey. And you'll see how much money they actually have.
1: Let me tell you, no. But yo, government pay about $5,000. So right now, in their head, the government has saved them. They have not even sat down and said, "Listen, for how many months? Is it about a year now? It's almost a year or a year since those vendors have not plied their trade."
0: Mm.
1: Would you as a vendor would make $5,000 in a year plying your trade, or would you have made more? Wouldn't you have made $5,000 in a month or 3 weeks or whatever? That $5,000 they're giving it to you, divided by the number of months you've not plied your trade, and see how much they're giving you per month, you vendor. And tell me, if they're not treating you like chickens, you starving and they come and just drop a handful of feed for you, like me, Pesa, because not fair.
0: I remember who helped you. Don't forget that part, Rim, because when they do something for you, they look you in the eye and they say, remember who helped you.
1: Yes.
0: Do the right thing. Do the right thing. Remember who helped you.
1: Do you understand what I'm saying?
0: Mm-hmm.
1: And this mentality has been created in St. Lucia so much so, it's ingrained in the people and they don't even notice that is what the SLP government is doing to them.
0: Mm-hmm.
1: I cannot deal with that. Now, I want to jump onto the drilling that is going on in the south, around Soufre and Choiseul, and maybe as far as near soils and stuff like that, looking for hot water spots or heated spots or whatever. Let me tell these people something. We have wind energy in St. Lucia. If we really wanted to protect our homes, our people, their farming land, etc., wouldn't we doing wind? Wouldn't we look to doing wind turbines?
0: We already had a wind farm,
1: and
0: you know.
1: Listen to me properly, please. Mm-hmm. Before Zodi Madi Samwe Padi.
0: You're the Prime Minister now. Don't misquote me on this.
1: That's right. Do not misquote me. Wouldn't we look to doing wind turbines, etc., and getting, we're not looking for it. The wind is there. We know it's there. We're not looking for wind. We're not digging and drilling how many thousands of feet into the ground and trying to plug it with whatever plug after we realize that, okay, well, here just have a little bit of something hot. but nothing to talk about. So we're going to plug it. Do you drill into God's earth and try to plug it? So he spoke of seismic activity. I am so glad he said that. I want solutions to go and look at what happened to the island in Hawaii when the volcano blew up, and the fissures, they called the fissures that were the vents from the volcano, were leaking all over the place and going and destroying people's homes and stuff. These were places that were drilled. They don't come and tell us that. When lava wants to come up from wherever it is beneath the earth, my friend, pressure pushes up lava. You think a plugging one of those vents that you have dug, that you have drilled into a vent of a volcano, because that is what you're doing. You're drilling into the vent. You're putting a plug. You think lava with the plug will stop lava from making its way up? These people are going to cause one set of chaos. And it's not going to happen tomorrow. But when it's happening, there may be a child that's listening to me right now. And the child will say, you know, I heard the lady said that. Let's go back and look at what happened, what really happened in Hawaii a few years ago. Let's go back and look at what happened. And we have wind energy that they refuse to tap into, something as easy as building wind turbines.
0: But caller, I recall that some time ago, a previous administration, and I cannot remember if it was a Flobo or Labour or whoever it was. I cannot remember. But I recall that a previous administration had developed wind turbines in Denry.
1: Yes.
0: What happened to that wind field? What happened to it?
1: I have no idea, because you see, what is realistically in front of us that we can use in the Caribbean that other countries wish they had, and we have it. We're going to mess around with volcanoes that we claim are dormant, all the dormant volcanoes in the world not blowing up right now.
0: Yep.
1: I have a question for these people. Aren't all the dormant volcanoes in the world blowing up right now? Didn't St. Vincent blow up just the other day in our faces? Isn't there activity happening in Martinique right now? Don't we have Kick and Jimmy on the seabed of Grenada bubbling up and having endless activity right now? So why would you want in your wisdom to go and play around in
0: the Prime Minister events? In his wisdom, that's what he said. The
1: why
0: Prime
1: would
0: Minister
1: you want
0: in his
1: to
0: wisdom
1: around in this, and he well saying that they're moving people's homes. Yeah. They're moving people's homes. Let me tell you something.
0: They're displacing
1: the shaking
0: people,
1: and
0: you
1: the
0: know.
1: Rocking that's happening when they're drilling is not easy. I'm telling you what I know. When they are drilling, the shaking and the rocking and the whatever and happening to people, you think they're not aware of that? But you're going to displace people, displace farmers, when we have wind energy. My friend, if you're going to displace people from their land or whatever, the way to do it is to have proper consultation, because they haven't had proper consultation with the people. Have proper consultation first. So we've identified lots of land in this place. We are going to be using the entire area here for drilling and stuff. So we are going to build you proper homes and give you the land space that you have right here for you to continue your farming and whatnot, so we can do our drilling and whatever. But you don't go drilling and people with a house a few meters away from where you're drilling, you're breaking up their house, compromising their homes, and then you're going to say, oh, we're going to have consultation? Consultation happens before you do these things. Preparation to move these people happens before you start drilling. Remember, Gaila, with marijuana, did these people sensitize any of the young people when they were making an ounce of marijuana legal to smoke in St. Lucia?
0: Nope.
1: There was no sensitization for our young people. I called the program, I spoke about it, and I said, you know what? The kids have to be sensitized. We cannot have marijuana all over the place. Our children are smoking. Look at the state of the kids on the street in Castries. Mm-hmm.
0: And I'm noticing a lot of our people, our young people, developing mental issues. A lot of them. That's very concerning.
1: You're drinking alcohol and smoking weed. The two of them do not go hand in hand. These kids don't even know the effects of marijuana, and the marijuana that's being smoked right now is being laced sativa, this, that, whatever, all sorts of things. It has different effects on the body, on the mind, and this and that. And these things are being imported into St. Lucia, and these kids are buying that and smoking it. It's not the wild marijuana trees that's growing in Soufre, in Fort Saint Jacques. We all know people grow marijuana in the bush in Fort Saint Jacques. It's not that
0: I didn't know that. I was not aware.
1: Well, I know in Soufre has marijuana being grown in the bush, and it's natural stuff. It's not stuff that you add all the crap to, and it's imported into St. Lucia. And now our young people are going mental.
0: Yeah,
1: and there's no stop to it, because this same government came and free up 30 ounces, what is called 30 grams, which is 1 ounce of marijuana. And you think these kids are walking around with one ounce of marijuana? You think that's what they're smoking in the day?
0: And there's
1: Do you understand what I'm saying?
0: There's no regulation, there's no controls, there's nothing. It's just a free-for-all.
1: And further to that, didn't they close the wellness, whatever center that they had? Didn't you go ahead and close that instead of leaving that open and having it staffed with proper psychiatrists and psychologists and whatever? So when the ripple effect happened from all the smoking of the weed and mixing and this and that, of the drugs and the alcohol and everything, when these children can go and get proper treatment, in the first place, sensitization had to have happened prior to bringing marijuana on the streets of our country and making it available to our children. And I am very upset that the churches and certain people did not take this on. That is crazy. The doctors. Mr. Doctor, I can't feel my plea. No, I'm saying it as is. Everything in this country is back to front. All of a sudden now, we're going to have how many millions of gallons more water? The only person who has ever done that successfully in St. Lucia was Alan Chastney, increasing the dam capacity in the south of the island. So now you all see it fitting to do it. Kifo, imagine you asking, you as an MP who's representing people, asking the journalists if they want to talk about renewable energy.
0: That one I thought was extremely strange.
1: I listened to this and I'm like, wait, if you came to do a press conference and you're going to cover renewable energy, you move to the point renewable energy and you start talking about renewable energy. But you asking them if they want to talk about renewable energy?
0: If they're interested.
1: If they're interested? Jesus Christ. And they say, don't call the Lord's name in vain. God knows I'm not calling the Lord's name in vain. Jesus Christ needs to put a hand and a foot too. You need to intervene.
0: My goodness.
1: This country has lost its way.
0: You say the country has lost its way. You say the country has lost its way. I think the people have lost their minds, honestly. Honestly, honestly, honestly.
1: From the head to the toe right now, from the head, and it rots at the head. It rots, it is rotting and rotting and rotting and rotting and rotting. And we sit there. Oh, the man talking about geothermal energy. They do that in the world already, in other parts of the world, and this and that. I don't disagree. We can do geothermal energy. We have to look at the impact on the environment. What could possibly happen because we are a volcanic island, of course.
0: The people that want to listen. Let me people are looking at this thing. Not everything that's good for the goose is good for the gander, you know. Let me tell you something.
1: No.
0: People need to understand that we are a volcanic island that is on a tectonic plate.
1: We just have to go and look.
0: When
1: we just have to go look at what's happening in Hawaii. We just have to go look at what's happening in Hawaii.
0: When you go and interfere with these natural forces, and you go and interfere with that, we cannot even deal with hurricanes. You want to go and stir up?
1: You drilling, you know, not with little drills. So people have to know what's going on, shaking people's houses.
0: You going and disturb tectonic plates? You looking for earthquakes? And who tell them? Listen, who tell them Mount Sufra is dead?
1: Now listen to this. If you want geothermal energy, you have a whole sulfur spring there that throwing out hot water every single day. Every day. You cannot work it out. You don't get what I'm saying, Angie? You cannot work it out. You have to drill and put people's lives at risk, destroy people's property, take them from their farm. You don't know where you put them. Oh, they've already moved two families. You'll have no choice but to move those two families, didn't y'all? You had no choice, God. And you're drilling meters away from where people's homes are and where they're living. This does not happen in the real world. In the real world, that does not happen. Health, the safety part of it for humans come first. Before you even start your drilling or whatever you do. And they have attempted before. There are places where they have drilled in St. Lucia and they have plugged the areas. Well, I don't know if it's a metal plug or steel plug or whatever they're using to plug. You can, when magma wants to come from the bottom of that earth and wants to make its way up, a plug will stop it. You're assisting. I am baffled, you know, and St. Lucian sit there like nothing is going on. We have to look at the safety of people first.
0: Like I tell you, we are the naked emperors.
1: Angie, we have ocean. There are places on the Atlantic side of this island where nobody goes to swim and stuff, and the waves are high and rolling every day. We cannot get hydro energy from the waves that are rolling in. We cannot use the natural things around us like the wind and the waves and to get renewable energy. Solutions. You need to wake up. This island is not going to live forever. I'm telling people, at the rate we're going, this island is not going to live forever. Instead of looking at food, something as important as food and agriculture and saying, you know what, this is one of the resources that is needed on a daily basis, and rejuvenating agriculture full force, getting the farmers back into, because St. Lucia has land that we can farm, a lot of land that we can farm, and we can provide food for everybody and export food to other countries. We there digging up into magma. We digging up looking for hot water on hot spots on the island. We drilling into this country. And there's nothing wrong with looking for geothermal energy. Get it right, people. I'm not saying there's something wrong, but it's how it is done. You don't do it with people living around the area.
0: Yeah, I agree. Thank you so much for that contribution, caller.
1: Thank you, Angie. Thanks.
0: Yeah. Let me tell you, I was listening to this guy. I am so confused. I have no idea what this guy was saying. But let me see if you guys understood. You see, somebody saying Prime Minister doesn't do it himself. He chooses board members to do his work. Somebody saying, shaking my head, what is he trying to explain? Another says Wasco is still fighting to get to a better place. That's what the guy said. Somebody says, Angie, I think that I should share my Advil with you because we get more insults than information, and it is very difficult to not get a headache. I thought maybe I was the one with the problem. Somebody says, didn't SLP speak against geothermal energy when Sir John was trying to go that route? Yeah, but you see, everything that the UWP tried to do that was wrong. When the UWP doing wrong? When UWP is attempting it, it's wrong. When Labour doing it, it is innovative. Somebody says, does this field trip include what we call St. Jude? I understand that the utility there has a stroke, along with the struggles that are ingoing. My goodness. Somebody says, shaking my head. Another says, so our natural spring and filtered water is for the hotels and restaurants, especially for tourists. Rainwater harvesting is for us to consume, yet have a high water bill. I am just as confused as you. Somebody says he went on and on and on, and I didn't understand anything he said. Somebody says, well, I was falling asleep, sorry to see. Another says, where are they getting them, fellas? Somebody says, that was his objective, to put us to sleep. Another says, PJP put tanks in the new entry post school to collect rainwater. What sickness is there? Will the water be treated? Good afternoon, caller. You are on the air.
2: Angie, good day. How are you doing?
0: I'm confused. What about you?
2: I'm worse than you.
0: Did you understand anything that this guy said? Anything, even an iota?
2: Angie, sorry, I'm sorry, I didn't listen to I was in and out of your program.
0: Right.
2: I listened to most of what your last caller said. Before that, I was in and out.
0: Right.
2: So which guy you referring to?
0: Kifson Charles was talking about geothermal energy and Wasco, but it... You ever had a bouillon where the meat mash up and the pea, the you ever had a bouillon, caller?

0: working somewhere in
1: Lucilec. I was told he was working at Lucilec.
0: Okay, so that's why he knows about drilling for geothermal energy.
1: I don't know. I'm confounded, kerfuffled, and quite confused. Even if he knows what he's talking about, the man cannot explain himself. The man could not.
0: Don't tell him. I have to leave things for technocrats. If you study, if you work in Lucilec, you know about running wire and so on, deal with your wires. When it comes to science and drilling and geothermal energy and kinetic energy, you don't know nothing about that. Call an expert, even though you're the minister, call an expert to speak about drilling, because you don't know nothing about drilling. But once you become a minister in St. Lucia, let me tell you, the next thing you can do is predict big predictions on the world events.
1: Yes, yes.
0: You have magic all of a sudden.
1: Yeah, the guy
0: but
1: talking
0: I
1: about.
0: I haven't called to talk about it because I don't even know that man.
1: Right.
0: I tell you, the first time I heard about him, in fact, he won the election. He won his seat, and I didn't know him until I saw him. I saw his picture. That's the first time I saw him, was after the election.
1: Mm-hmm.
0: But Angie, something that struck me there. The Prime Minister said in his latest rant,
1: mm-hmm,
0: that St. Lucia is very stiff.
1: Oh yes, he's actually he appeared on a program, I think. Am I right? I might not be right about that. But I know he was on a program, but he did say that he believes. He was asked if he believes St. Lucia is safe. He said St. Lucia is a very safe country. And I'm wondering, where exactly does the Prime Minister live? But then again, I remembered the Prime Minister have all sorts of security guards around him all the time. So he feels safe in St. Lucia. But the rest of us...
0: Well, he should finish his statement and say St. Lucia is very safe for me.
1: Right.
0: Because he has a contingent of officers that in his yard. They take him to work, they take him back. Those that take him back to his house, they leave, and there are others there overnight, so he always safe.
1: Mm-hmm.
0: But the same MP is the same man. Probably he didn't know, or he have not heard, that the weekend there was a rip not far from his house, across two streets from his house in Bagatelle.
1: But I heard something. There was some commotion right next to his home over the weekend.
0: Let me tell you something. Philippe, if Philippe wants to say St. Lucia is safe, I want Philippe to leave his home without any bodyguard about 7 p.m., walk down Waterworks Road to the Marsha Market, come into the Marsha Field, and he must cover his face so people will not see it's the Prime Minister. Mm-hmm. Put a cap or something. And walk back to his home in Enchipo. And if he makes it back to Enchipo without somebody accosting him, then I will declare that St. Lucia is safe for true. But Philippe will never do that. You see, never? He will never, never, never walk that route. And I can walk it. I have been walking it. But Philippe cannot speak about anything safe. The last police press conference, Angie,
1: mm-hmm,
0: there was an increase. The police reported there was an increase in almost every major category of crime, from robbery, burglary, homicide, wounding. So I don't know what Philippe is talking about. People are robbing people all over the place. People are, the Prime Minister's constituency is my constituency. And the average person would tell you that they don't feel safe

0: walking after 6 p.m. in Castries East. So I don't know what he's talking about.
1: But wasn't a young boy just accosted and wounded on his way to cricket practice? Not that long ago?
0: Yes, 2 Saturdays ago. The guy was wounded in a foil robbery.
1: Mm-hmm.
0: They chop up the man arm and thing. I was there, I saw the man, I saw the police come and intervene and so on. I don't think that robber was caught, have been caught. I don't even think the guy knows the guy, because the guy is not from the area. He was just going to cricket training.
1: Right.
0: So there's a good chance that person has not been captured. So what the Prime Minister talking about? The Prime Minister he never knew. He's not in touch with reality. He doesn't know what's going on in Masha. The Prime Minister is only wrong when election time is wrong, you know. Hmm. The Prime Minister doesn't know what's going on around the place. The officers would brief him. Some of them are not even from Masha. Those that, if he's lucky, he would get a ball-by-ball play of what happens every night, evening in Masha, if the officers are from Masha.
1: Mm-hmm.
0: But I know the officers who work at the Prime Minister, most of them are not from Masha. So that just shows you how much care the Prime Minister has for our plight, for our safety, you know. You have ladies afraid, even the elderly people are getting assaulted just the weekend. And for you to make a statement that St. Lucia is very safe, the women don't want to walk now, arm themselves with small knives and pocket knives and switch knives and probably even cutlasses, those who are driving. And you're talking that kind of rubbish. But again,
1: protect the victory.
0: That's what the people want.
1: Victory.
0: Yeah, that's what the people want. The people see Philippe Pierre as the one-eyed king, and all the rest of us have no eyes. Boy, let me tell you. Angie, on a sad note, before I end, I understood the young man in the student of the Kasaba accident, his leg was amputated.
1: Yeah, very sad.
0: And the other one, because he received most of the injury to the legs, and the other leg is not too strong either.
1: Oh my goodness.
0: And you see what that have caused, now the main focus would be getting the police investigations on the way and getting treatment, for the injured persons, both he and the young lady.
1: Mm-hmm.
0: And probably insurance compensation. Let us hope that the vehicles were insured.
1: Yeah.
0: And you see everything, how compact everything would be, Angie, because if let us say you have insurance, then at least you can recover some cost, because the parent of that child now has to put everything up front, pay everything up front.
1: Mm-hmm.
0: But, if you have coverage on the vehicles, after the investigation, after everything is done, you can recover your cost. But the injury and the recovery would take a long time with such a severe, incident, a severe injuries.
1: Mm-hmm.
0: That's why, boy, now you can't take a chance and if you drive on the road without insurance or valid driver's license, and some fellas are doing that, and those fellas, sometimes you never get caught, but you never know when it's your bad day.
1: Yep,
0: You never know when it's your bad day. And then you end up in that situation. But let us hope that everything goes well from there on for
1: I read a post by the young girl's mother. And she said she is just, I mean, the way she expresses that, she's there listening to her daughter moaning in pain, going in and out of consciousness. And she can hear this young boy crying in his room because they're in different, I guess, they are in different rooms at the hospital.
0: Yeah.
1: They in the ICU, I guess, because she said the young girl, the way she described it, the young girl is going in and out of consciousness. And that is a hard thing for any mother to take. And she's calling on God to give her strength. And my goodness, man, you send your child to school. And that's what you get.
0: Boy, Angie, let me tell you that.
1: This is tough, Foster. This is very tough.
0: The way the guys are driving, the way people are driving, it speaks to our discipline. The same way you see we are in discipline, Angie,
1: mm-hmm.
0: It reflects in our driving.
1: Yeah.
0: Our driving. I think right now, I will send you a photo, I will send you a clip, Angie,
1: mm-hmm.
0: And you'll watch it in your spare time. It just demonstrates how people drive on the road in the night when they believe that they're the only ones who are on the road. And a small car, and if you see how the man, I think he hit a telephone pole and he turned around and he drives a distance after the pole and he crashes in a fence. A driver had to pull up and take him out of the vehicle because the vehicle was on fire. That just tells you where those fellas going with such speed, and the vehicles are small vehicles, and the fellas are driving that at breakneck speed, like they going and bring, according to we used to say before, going and bring
1: a water. Yeah.
0: You know, but anyway, like I always say, NG, when you leave in, be careful, because yeah.
1: You never know. You never know what's going to happen.
0: Yeah. But I'll send you the clip and you'll watch it on your own time.
1: Yeah, I'd appreciate that.
0: Okay, take care.
1: Thank you. Let me take in some of your messages here. That's a very sobering call we just had there. I mean, to lose one leg and you're still not sure about having the other leg, that is tough when you were simply on your way home from school. Somebody says the average 3 parts domestic rainwater harvesting filter system needs changing approximately every 3 months. So they want us now to become WASCO. Everybody has to open WASCO at their own home. Somebody says he talked about harvesting water, trying to help PJP in his harvest water game. And then the person continues, then there's the ultraviolet water treatment, which requires technical maintenance. Everything he touches turns to plywood. My God, that person is referring to the minister, former minister of housing. He said, hence the statement, don't tell me y'all voted for me. I was not there. Somebody says, during the Kashi Central minister election campaigns, they said, don't bite the hands that feed you. That's very telling. Don't bite the hands that feed you, because the way I see it, we are the hands that feed them. Somebody says, will the vendors accept the monies to get back to work better, or with the same things that is not selling, will they improve themselves? Somebody says, Angie, Senusha is a very safe country according to PJP. It was during his tenure from 2021 and presently This country has seen the most crimes, murders up to 70 and above each year, violence, rape against women, robberies, vehicular accidents, and even an increase in snake infestation. So if St. Lucia is very safe, why did you beef up your security, Mr. PJP? And each of your ministers have their own personal security, and you have the gall to spew that garbage. Somebody says, we the people of Soufre will run after them. When Sir John did it in the 80s, every night it was noise. There was so powerful, it was eating all the pipe. I don't want the people to come back in that again. Somebody says, remember during the killings in Viewfort, which caused the government to label there a crime zone? PJP was caught on camera at a bar in Viewfort to prove how safe the area was. Somebody says, in the past, there were some studies done on the extract of thermal energy, and also some wells were drilled at Itang's Belfort and near the Sulphur Springs itself. I last attended a stakeholders meeting years ago in Choiseul, and it was explained to us about the pros and cons of the drilling, the possibility of thermal energy, etc. Angie, studies in the past have been done under both governments. The results and findings may be lying somewhere in a government department collecting dust. Please request it. Somebody says, Angie, what is PJP and Alpha really going to do in New York? Is this another trip to waste taxpayers' dollars with all these ambassadors in North America and UK at large appointed by the government? How has this improved the lives of average citizens? Has there been better diplomatic relations, investment opportunities, scholarships, and job opportunities for our youth? I'm betting my last dollar there are many St. Lucians living in the diaspora who don't even know the representatives either in the US, Canada, or even in the UK. Somebody says, greetings from Wales, UK, my sister, good program. St. Lucians have a handout disease. Alan Chastney gave St. Lucians a way forward to agriculture. His manifesto explained everything, including a 5-crop program, $75,000 insurance for healthcare, $25,000 for young people to start a business, housing program, 4-lane highway from Castries to Grozily, new airport, beautification of city of Castries, Viewfort new cruise ship facility, state-of-the-art hospital, increased hotel workers' salary, and list goes on. The people voted against all this progress, including the past election, were rigged and bought. Democracy has flourished to the toilet pit in St. Lucia. Angie, sometimes something is definitely wrong because the people are suffering in silence. This SLP sold the people's souls for power. That's why they have no rumors, the accountability, integrity. Shame on the people, on the peer cabal. St. Lucia, watch the space. Well, somebody says here, I wonder if Jeremiah will reach out in assisting this little boy from the accident with his program for people with amputation. Somebody says, Wasco has water problems. John Compton built the dam. Wasco has water problems. People, PJP say to use drums. That's a stark contrast right there. Well, guys, I don't know. I don't know what we're going to do. I feel very confused by what Kifo was saying. I don't understand why these ministers do not consult the technocrats in their ministries before they come and speak to the people. I mean, if you have something to say, you're not an expert, you don't know, you can't explain yourself, bring someone who does. Get the person who's actually going to do the job. Don't come up there as if you're not sure, as if the only people that you can speak to is your loyal base. You cannot explain yourself. This man would not have been able to convince me to take my next breath. How did he convince the people of Choiseul to vote for him? How? Some people say, oh, he's a nice guy. But a nice guy who obviously is in the wrong profession. Now, I am just baffled right now, Sinusha. I am confused. I don't mind not agreeing with somebody's politics. And I don't judge the guy because I don't agree with his party's politics. I feel very insulted by these new ministers because he's the second one that we've heard. We haven't really heard conclusively from Danny. What's his name? Danny something in Viewfort. Or from Chandra Harak Singh. Well, she's not a minister. She's a minister, but we don't know minister of what. She's just in the Prime Minister's office. We don't know what she's doing there. But at least I expected Keith St. Charles to, I don't know, do some research if you don't have the background. Do some research. Call somebody. And, you know, let them brief you so that you can come and explain to people so that they can understand. But it's Lisa Jawai you're all over again. You know, at least Kenson knows what he's talking about when he's talking about sports. Give him that. When Kenson speaks about sports, he has the knowledge. Now, with these examples, I want to hear John Paul, you know, because I might get a bigger headache. And then I cannot help but compare these people to Titus Prevail and Tommy Descat. You know? And the way these people explain themselves. Even Benson, the one that went up for Benson Camille, what was his name? I can't remember his name properly. Benson Emil. Benson was a bit shy, but at least when he spoke, he understood what he was saying. But this guy, what was that? And then to hear about this young boy, let's hope that the Ministry of Disabilities can help him in some way, because this is heartbreaking. All that child's future in front of him, and in so a lot of people, you see them getting resentful when these things happen to them. But let's hope that there is something that can put a little spark back into this child, because this is a lot to deal with at such a young age. A lot. Somebody says here, PJP never addressed the people in St. Lucia, but he going right New York to address the people there. Is he going there to spew his lies? Somebody says true. Upe Disa. Oh my goodness. I don't even want to say what I think, honestly. Somebody says, Angie, if you had a choice between Lisa or Kifo, who would you choose? Between the two, all I see there is Dumb and Dumber. Alas, look at the ministers we have today. Somebody says, he's there to say I do to help PJP. You heard him with that water harvesting. Another says, Angie, the first thing the man said is that he's not sure if this is his first time addressing the media. That was enough to tell us that we will be served a fresh load of donkey waste. Somebody says, I was crocheting when the guy was speaking and the hook fell off my hands because I fell asleep. Another says, so true, G. Somebody says, Lisa, Minister of Agriculture, now has a so-called project to have people living in the CDC to have backyard garden. Another one says, that's to show they are getting office with the help of handouts. Listen, this guy, Kifo, this guy cannot convince me to take a breath. And that's automatic. You breathe automatically. So how did he convince thousands of people in Shozel to vote for him? How? I don't understand. Somebody says, one cannot be a nice guy in the Labour Party because they only governing for a few and put self before country. According to the ministry, and so-called five-star general, the PM cannot even explain himself to a simple question. Guys, I don't know. We over our time. I have a headache. I don't know. I can't. I thought this guy was going to tell us something that made sense. This guy was all over the place. I don't know if maybe he was nervous. I don't know if he had a bellyache. I don't know if he had a headache. He was giving me a headache for sure. I couldn't keep up with him. I couldn't understand what he was saying. I just couldn't take in the information. Anyway, guys, you have a wonderful time. I don't even know what to say. I'm at a loss right now, St. Lucia, but as confusing as it is our country. And we have to make sure that we keep our eyes on the prize, because if we see no kite se klisia la messe buksa bon Dieu, I don't know what other than crapo can smoke our pipe, but it definitely will smoke our pipe. So guys, have a wonderful day. Have a wonderful evening. Get home safe. And I don't even know what to say. Somebody says he didn't take his meds, bounty, and co. Oh my goodness. Oh my goodness. You guys are so bad. Somebody says, do you remember the movie Lost in Space? That's the Labour Party. I think I'm the one lost in space right now. Guys, have a wonderful day. See you back, same place, same time tomorrow. And guys, honestly, I need to appeal to you, because we have not been able to raise enough money to fix this equipment. So please click the link, buy a flame, and help us keep the fire burning here on Fire FM. We need to get back on the airwaves, because we cannot let this continue. We cannot. So help me to get this piece of equipment fixed, this encoder fixed, so that we can get back on the airwaves, because my goodness, we need to save St. Lucia, honestly. Have a wonderful day, guys. Bye-bye.